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0: I'm Nicole Sweeney, host of Evening Jazz, First Friday, and the Late Set Radio Hour. One of the first John Coltrane recordings I remember hearing is A Love Supreme, and in particular, Part 1, Acknowledgement. The song felt like raindrops of peace and serenity were starting to just come down and wash away my anxiety, my fears, my doubts. I remember thinking to myself, whoa, this song is really speaking to me as if it knows me, as if it knows what I'm going through. And then at the end of the song, when Coltrane starts to sing A Love Supreme, it almost solidified for me that the notes were actually words left up to the interpretation of the listener. For me, A Love Supreme is healing for whatever you need healed.

0: John Coltrane with part two of A Love Supreme, that classic recording that was done December of 1964. We heard Resolution kicking it off. Part one, the title track, A Love Supreme. It's Nicole Sweeney, and we are celebrating John Coltrane's 100th birthday. And in the liner notes of this album, A Love Supreme, Coltrane said during the year 1957, he had experienced a spiritual awakening, which had led him to a richer, fuller, more productive life. And at that time, he humbly asked to be given the means and privilege to make others happy through music. And he felt that he had been granted that privilege. He certainly did. Again, John Coltrane, one of those people who really knew that who he was as a person affected his music. There was no separating the artist from the artistry. Happy 100th to a true great of this music. More from John Coltrane on the way. It's Nicole Sweeney with you on Evening Jazz. We're going to get back to A Love Supreme. Up next, part three, Pursuance.
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2: 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And thanks.

He once said, God breathes through us so completely, so gently, we hardly feel it, yet it is our everything. Music from John Coltrane's spiritual album. And I've said this before, John Coltrane himself is, I mean, his music is a religion. And it's really not about where you go on Sundays or any other day. It's about how Coltrane's music makes your heart and soul feel. We heard part four of A Love Supreme, Psalm. Before that, part three, Pursuance. It's Nicole Sweeney inviting you to visit us at WRTI.org, because guess what? The party, it ain't over. Tomorrow and Friday, we'll be back out at Love Park between noon and 2 p.m. Come check us out. Come here and enjoy.

0: Enjoy some more Coltrane during your lunchtime hours. 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When we get back to the music, John Coltrane with Straight Street on Evening Jazz. 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
1: My name is Alexander Arif. I'm a senior producer at WRTI. My favorite Coltrane album is a tie between Coltrane Sound and Coltrane Plays the Blues. Coltrane Plays the Blues, Mr. Day. There's just something so fun about that entrance of him just declaring Zupa, and it's just this feeling of here I am, confidence and joy in that song, Mr. Day. And the whole theme of that album, Mr. Night, and all these fun song titles. But I do come back to Coltrane Sound, because Coltrane Sound has this commitment to the Coltrane changes, the harmony that defined the song Giant Steps. It's put through the lens of the song Satellite, the song Body and Soul,

0: He once said, "You can play a shoestring if you're sincere." Music from the album Coltrane Plays the Blues. That's Mr. Sims on Evening Jazz. We also heard Straight Street from the Coltrane album. And here's another reason to celebrate John Coltrane at 100. Make a gift to WRTI right now and you'll be entered into a drawing to win John Coltrane 100, selections from 1951 through 1967, a 6-LP vinyl collection bringing together music from across his groundbreaking career. It's the first truly comprehensive career overview of this legendary Philadelphia musician and band leader. One listener will win it, but you got to be in it to win it. And while you're doing that, you're going to help WRTI get our fall fun drive off to a strong start with an early gift. 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My name is Nicole Sweeney. More Coltrane on the way at 9 p.m. Steve Roland would tell me how long Train's been gone, followed by Julian Booker, who's going to keep this train celebration going. You and I will get back together tomorrow, and maybe I'll see you out at Love Park. John Coltrane with The Inchworm up next. 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
4: 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And he unifies my cells and the atoms with the light.

0: when you learn to compose, it's incumbent upon you to digest all that has been laid out there in your system and come up with your persona, your personality, to lay out there as a form of art.
1: Real country boy. And he was into being a Muslim and everything like that, man. But boy, trained like his collard greens, boy, cooked with his fat back in it, man.

I'm Michael Harper, and this is Tell Me How Long Train's Been Gone, a Culture Works production funded by the Corporation for Public Broadcasting, the National Endowment for the Arts, the William Penn Foundation, the Pennsylvania Council on the Arts, and Outward Visions. Part 3, A Love Supreme. Following a workman-like apprenticeship, saxophonist John Coltrane had a meteoric rise to fame through the late 1950s, working as a sideman with Miles Davis and Thelonious Monk. Given room to experiment by each of these masters, Coltrane pushed the boundaries of conventional jazz improvisation

Crane's improvisations could last for 45 minutes or more as he took saxophone performance to new heights. Miles and Monk would often stand by, listening in appreciation and awe.

0: Despite his long solos, Coltrane was remarkably without ego and always critical of his own playing. It was not that he wanted to play endlessly. He was driven to play.
1: I'm trying so many things at one time, you see. I haven't sorted them out. I have a whole bag of things that I'm trying to work through and get the one essential, you know.
0: In the early 60s, Train put his own band together with Jimmy Garrison on bass, Elvin Jones on drums, McCoy Tyner on piano. The quartet became one of the great musical associations of the 20th century.

0: saxophonist Sonny Rollins.
1: Well, if guys have told me, well, gee, I don't like John's later work, I like his earlier work. But, you know, somebody that knows John and understands him would like I do. I mean, I like everything he does because it's him and I know what he's doing, you know, what he's trying to do, and I appreciate anything he plays.
0: Saxophonist Archie Shepp.
2: Well, in my case, he was my leader. Oh, indeed he was. Rollins and Train. They taught me how to play the saxophone. The modern saxophone belongs to Coltrane. It's hard to hear a guy playing today who doesn't get something from Coltrane.

0: Chapter 1, Wake Up Call. Many of the architects of post-war jazz were black Southerners who had come north in the 30s and 40s.
1: One of the reasons that people from North Carolina moved to Philadelphia, or to the North generally, but very commonly they moved to Philadelphia, is that, the South was the South.
0: Coltrane biographer, Professor Lewis Porter.
1: And High Point, even though many people who were born in High Point still live there, and I spoke to a bunch of them, and they love it, and African Americans, and they've been there all their life, they love it, but they'll still tell you, yeah, there was one time when they were children, you couldn't go to certain parts of town. And now, of course, they can do that. But Coltrane was very sensitive to that. He hated that. I think it's very telling that when he was invited to go back to High Point for a day in his honor, he declined.
0: From the Carolinas alone came Dizzy Gillespie, Thelonious Monk, John Coltrane, McCoy Tyner, the Heath Brothers, and Nina Simone. For these and other black artists who had achieved status and recognition in the cities of the North, the reemergence of the civil rights era was a wake-up call. They felt, in the prophetic words of Charlie Parker, now's the time.
2: The music in the 50s goes through one change. The 60s, expresses a new kind of expression, a new openness.
0: Poet Amiri Baraka.
2: When they talk about free music, see, that's not superfluous. Free jazz, that's not superfluous. It's the same thing we're talking about, free blacks. They're talking about free jazz. What do they want to be free from?
0: Bassist and psychologist, Dr. Art Davis.
3: There was this movement of people like Max Roach and Abby Lincoln were defining that, and very proud of it. And a lot of people took that very negatively and thought it was militancy. They claimed it was hatred of white people. They're spewing hate and all of that. Whereas you're saying that was defining something that had dignity, and to show people that jazz was dignified, the music itself, black classical music, black music, so forth, a number of terms people started using. So that was a very important point of transition.
0: Drummer Max Roach.
4: The society hasn't been moved by these great contributions by the black artists or black thinkers or whatever. The society still stubbornly adheres to the brand of democracy that only serves the ruling classes. What I think that this music has done, though, is to literally do what the society has not done. And that is to take the voices of the people in the society and make something of beauty happen in a collective way. Because John and Elvin and McCoy and Jimmy, or John and Thelonious, we get on that stage, no one says do this or do that or do this. We try to come up with something that works on our own terms, by working together. Now that to me is a democratic way of dealing with things.
0: Max Roach was a leader among black artists who made explicitly political statements through their work. Max had played in the Charlie Parker Dizzy Gillespie Quintet and had emerged in the 40s as a major figure in the bebop revolution. Remarkably, 50 years later, Roach remains a vital and creative force

Max Roach, performed by Etheridge Knight, has fire and steel in his hands, rides high, is a Machiavelli warrior, tastes death on his lips, beats babies from worn-out wombs, grins with grace, and cries in the middle of his eyes. Max Roach thumps the big circle in bare feet, opens wide the big arms, and like the sea,

0: Though John Coltrane's music was not explicitly political, he nevertheless came to be identified with the civil rights movement. Trains was a powerful black voice, an example of unyielding musical exploration in service of a universal message. Max Roach.
1: And melodically and harmonically, and I also heard the innovative use of that instrument. He took it to places that were individual to him, and he fed the whole world like that.

0: In 1963, four little girls were murdered in the bombing of a church in Birmingham, Alabama. Shortly after, Coltrane wrote the haunting song, Alabama. It is said that Train based the cadence of this composition on a Martin Luther King speech.
1: These children, unoffending, innocent, and beautiful, were the victims of one of the most vicious and tragic crimes ever perpetrated against humanity. And so this afternoon, in a real sense, they have something to say to each of us in that day. Shakespeare had Horatio to say some beautiful words as he stood over the dead body of Hamlet. And today, as I stand over the remains of these beautiful darling girls, I paraphrase the words of Shakespeare. Good night, sweet princesses.
0: No one knows the actual source of Train's melody, but it could have been King's moving eulogy for the girls.
1: These children, unoffending, innocent, and beautiful,

peace and brotherhood. They did not die in vain. God still has a way of wringing good out of evil. Good night, sweet princesses. Good night, those who symbolize a new day. May the flight of angels take thee to thy eternal rest. God bless you.

0: Art Davis.
1: He was very conscious of what was happening when those girls were murdered in the bomb in Alabama. He was incensed. We talked about that. And for this to happen in a house of God, people were there worshiping God, and for people to bomb a church like that, so that's reprehensible. That, you know, I'm livid with the hate that can happen in this country.
0: Alabama appeared on the album Live at Birdland, one of a series of classic recordings made by the Coltrane Quartet in the early 60s. The enormous creativity generated by the quartet struck a responsive chord within Coltrane. During this period, Train wrote one classic piece after another.

0: Bob Thiel.
1: In fact, I used to book sessions at night, recording sessions at night, so the powers that be at the record company wouldn't know until the next day that I was recording Coltrane. And then I would come in and we'd battle it out. Why did you record John Coltrane again? It seems, you know, every time they turned around, I was recording Coltrane. But John used to call me at home and he'd say, Bob, I have a great idea. I have something I want to do. And without clearing it with the company, I'd say, okay, I'll book some studio time and we'll go record. Whatever he wanted to do, I would go along with him and do it. I think my main contribution was in directing him in such a way that he just didn't keep playing the same song over and over again. I finally got him to realize that, you know, my old-fashioned view of jazz is that it happens like once, you know, you play it and that's it. If it doesn't happen, okay, you do it again, but you just can't keep playing the same thing over and over again. So that basically is how we work.

Other albums that Theo produced from the quartet were Coltrane, Live at the Village Vanguard, Ballads, Crescent, and Impressions.

0: George Russell.
1: I used to hear him quite a lot at the Half Note. I must have been there the night he played Impressions or something, because I went out, just went out. I mean, the music was so intense. I've never sat on top of a volcano, but I'm sure that that's what it was like.
0: Gary Bartz.
2: So I remember one time at the Jazz Gallery, and Train was playing, man. He was just playing so hard. It was so beautiful that it seemed like everybody had robes on, and everybody was just, you know, you just loved everybody, you know. But one guy got up, and he was a musician, and he left. And I remember asking him, where are you going, man? He said, man, it's too much for me. I can't take anymore. I have to go out and get some air and come back, you know. But it was powerful.

0: Though Coltrane was drawing from folk and world music for inspiration, he continued to borrow harmonic and structural ideas from modern European classical music.
1: Bach and Coltrane by A.B. Spellman.
2: Dear John Coltrane, Dead Night has me writing poetry in another hotel room. J.S. Bach is on the radio, the keyboard concerto in F minor, the one you also hear on oboe or violin. The Largo second movement begins, and the book in my hand drops, the room fades, and I put my reason down to trail the Bach of endless line along this earthless path, each note full and bright, a brilliant footprint on the dark, through beauty, past knowledge, into that state that shines too much to be wisdom, is too transparent to be art. I catch a fear of the place where he will lower me when this transporting melody closes.
0: One of the qualities of the quartet's sound was McCoy Tyner's voicing of fourths. Pianist Zita Carno demonstrates.
3: I'd like to show you a passage in this Hindemith Sonata that might make you open your eyes a little bit, because I hear was quite a number of the jazz musicians have gotten ideas from things like this.

Yeah, I think Sonny Rollins might have picked up a few things there from that. I talked to McCoy Tyner, who was very much into Hindemith, as you can hear from his chord voicings. A lot of, Hindemith's harmonic work is built up on the fourths, and you can hear that in McCoy Tyner's playing. I'll play a portion of this for you.

later, different station, cold room dimming. It's you, John, train slow blues. Now it's your line that opens and opens and opens, and I'm flying that way again. Same sky, different moon. This midnight globe that toned those now lost blue rooms where things like jazz float the mind.

I wonder what freaks the form force borders on Bach and you, that such adventure must ever end. If I believed in heaven, I would ask if you, JC, and Bach ever swap infinite fours and jam the sound the light makes going and coming. And if you exchange maps of those exclusive clouds you travel through, and do you give them names?

0: Though Train was at the height of his popularity, many rejected the music.
1: John Tynan, Downbeat, 1961. At Hollywood's Renaissance Club recently, I listened to a horrifying demonstration of what appears to be a growing anti-jazz trend by these foremost components of what is termed avant-garde music.
0: Saxophonist, multi-instrumentalist, Makonda Ken McIntyre.
2: There were musicians who didn't dig Train at all. It wasn't until as time passed and people got used to hearing it, because the musicians can be very, very conservative. And the conservatism comes from a position, in my view, of being threatened, because they may be stretching themselves to the limit. They may be at the edge and just barely hanging on. Here's this person coming along and moving us someplace else. Oh, man, no, that's not what's happening. What was it? They said Train, anti-jazz or something. Some writers were saying it was just ridiculous.
0: Chapter 3, Anti-Jazz. Drummer Rashid Ali.
3: Train made it because of his reputation, and everybody knew that Train was bad. Everybody knew that Train could play. They knew that Train could play because Train had a track record, man. And he played with, he played with Booms Jackson and Louis Jordan. And he played with all these cats coming up, man. So he had a track record, you know. And so when Train played, man, they listened. And the people who didn't like it, they said it in a silent way, man. Well, hey, man, I don't dig what he's doing. This shit is too new for me or whatever. You know, but the same with Eric Dolphy, man. Train was like the only person who would give Eric Dolphy a job in those days. And Eric Dolphy, he knew the basics, man. He knew Charlie Parker's stuff inside out, man. He changed the whole way that saxophone, he changed that alto saxophone up right along with Train, changing up that tenor. Because he had the basics down. And when those cats played together, man, you can hear the true music.

0: And what's the reason for adding Eric to the to your quintet, to your band?
1: Well, he just came in and started playing.
2: John Coltrane talking with Belgian journalist Benoît Kersan in the fall of 1961.
1: You know, he just came in and started playing. He played, so I forgot where the job was. He brought his horn down and sat in. And it was on a weekend, so he just played the whole weekend, you know. And the next job we worked, he came down, I think it was in Philadelphia. He said, man, I don't have nothing to do. He was bored just sitting around New York, so he said, I'll just come on over, you know. And after a while, I just said, well, you know, you and the band.
2: Eric Dolphy had one of the most distinctive voices in jazz. He not only helped forward the use of bass clarinet and flute in the music, he helped popularize the idea of being a multi-instrumentalist. Dolphy's music always seems to be changing, transforming, rhythmically, harmonically, and tonally.

0: The negative reviews grew more and more intense. In April 1962, Downbeat published an article by Don DeMichael called John Coltrane and Eric Dolphy Answer the Jazz Critics. In it, Coltrane said,
1: "I think the main thing a musician would like to do is to give a picture to the listener of the many wonderful things he knows of and senses in the universe. That's what music is to me. It's just another way of saying this is a big, beautiful universe we live in that's been given to us. And here's an example of just how magnificent and encompassing it is. That's what I would like to do. I think that's one of the greatest things you can do in life, and we all try to do it in some way. The musician's way is through his music."
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0: Coltrane, interviewed by Frank Kofsky.
3: Because as I told them then, I just felt that they didn't understand. Because I did offer to them, I think in this article in Downbeat, I asked if any of you men were interested in, trying to understand, let's get together and let's talk about it, you know. I felt that they were really genuinely interested, or thought there was something here that they, instead of just condemning it, what you don't know about it, we want to discuss it, let's talk about it. But no one ever, came for them, so I don't think they didn't want to know what I had to say about it.
0: Train's musical exploration was taking him far beyond the mainstream of jazz. Coltrane was now identified with the so-called jazz avant-garde. Besides Coltrane, two other leading lights of the 60s avant-garde were Ornette Coleman and Cecil Taylor. The influence that each of these men had on Coltrane has often been underestimated. But Train was so taken with Ornette's music that he paid Coleman for a number of lessons in his approach to improvisation.
4: Yeah, well, I feel indebted to him myself, you know. Actually, when he came along, I was so far in this thing, I didn't know where I was going to go next. You know? I don't know whether I would have thought about just abandoning the chord system or not.
0: The main thing that aroused Train's interest in Ornette Coleman's music was the concept of basing improvisation on the melody of a song instead of just its chords. Ornette calls this system harmelotics.

0: Even saxophone great Sonny Rollins, known for his thematic and chordal improvisations, was interested in the music of Ornette Coleman. Both Rollins and Train experimented live and on record, playing with Ornette's rhythm section. Sonny Rollins.
1: When Ornette's group was really sounding good, even though there were different exterior forms, there was something very similar to that early era of Bird and Dez and all those guys. And of course, if you listen to some of that work today, you can. It's easy to see the similarity as years go by.
2: In 61, he was still playing impressions, and Elvin Jones was still playing, you know, the most ferocious 4-4 on the planet. But around the corner from the Village Vanguard where he was playing, Cecil Taylor and Sonny Murray were playing, and they were not playing 4-4. They were playing their non-metric version of jazz. And John Coltrane used to go hear Cecil play all the time.
0: Philadelphia saxophonist Bobby Zankel. Key to the new music was its approach to rhythm.
2: You know, if you listen to Train playing Countdown in 1960, when the tune is about 320 on a metronome, what can you do after that except just simply dispense with playing 1-2-3-4 at all? Or that's because of the tempo of it in the mid-60s, then the next evolution is to simply dispense with the one, which is what Cecil did and what Train did after that. So that evolution of

0: who wanted to be a mainstream jazz player. From the time of his first groups in the 1950s, Taylor developed his own style of music. Saxophonist Steve Lacy was a key member of Cecil Taylor's early groups.
1: Trying to make the music more free and to de-block it, the music got choked. Jazz got all tangled up in its own entrails. Back in the, you know, when the hard bop, the so-called hard bop, the Detroit school came in and sort of codified things so that there was a certain way of playing certain tunes in a certain key, a certain tempo, in a certain language, and all that got fixed. And I was playing with Cecil Taylor for 6 years in the 50s, and we were going against that. And then when Ornette came to New York showed us how things could be broken open, that was a revelation too. And then Coltrane and Ornette, and then we had to look back on Cecil and see how that was. And then we had to make our own revolution and get free our own way. And so everybody was doing that in the 60s. And some people were already there in 1961. Some people didn't do it until 68. Some people are just getting there now.
0: For Coltrane, the new music was a natural outgrowth of the music that had come before.
2: Well, it's complex because, see, Train had been one of the cats, like to say, one of the cats. Because he had been out there, paid his dues. Like I said, he played with Big Maybell, Three Bips and a Bop, you know, Dizzy's Big Band, you know, he played with
0: Amiri Baraka.
2: Bird, and then he played with Miles. I mean, he touched all the bases. So that when Train started getting weird, there was a lot of concern among a lot of the, you know, the boppers, so to speak. They said, well, the Train is going out. You know, Train's getting weird, you know. But at the same time, they couldn't actually just nut out like people just nut out on Cecil Taylor and Ornette. You see, because they knew that Train knew from whence he spoke. He was not just whistling Dixie. He was doing something serious. And whatever they thought about it, they had to stand still and see how it was going to develop, because nobody wasn't crazy enough to want to jump and say, well, John Coltrane ain't nothing. I mean, you know, not in the face of what John, who he was and what he had already done.

I was talking to a fellow today, and I told him that the reason I play so many, it sounds, maybe it sounds angry, because I'm trying so many things at one time, you see. Like, I haven't sorted them out. I have a whole bag of things that I'm trying to work through and get the one essential, you know. I would like to, you know, just say tone-wise, I would like to be able to produce a more beautiful sound. But now I'm primarily interested in trying to work what I have, what I know, down into a more lyrical way. You know, that's what I mean by beautiful.

Chapter 4, Lush Life. Partly in reaction to the criticism, and partly for technical reasons, Coltrane and producer Bob Thiel decided to do a series of albums that would be widely accessible.

0: those albums really yours or were they impulses?
1: Well, I tell you, I had some trouble at that time. I did a foolish thing. I got dissatisfied with my mouthpiece. And I had some work done on this thing. And instead of making it better, it ruined it. And it really it discouraged me, you know, a little bit, because I couldn't. There were certain aspects of that of playing, that certain fast thing that I was reaching for, that I couldn't get, you know, pushed because I damaged this thing. So I just had to curtail it.

0: Bob Thiel.
1: I know at one period there were some pretty bad reviews about a lot of his records. A lot of the critics were putting the music down just generally, and he was sort of unhappy about that. And I suggested to him that we do an album of ballads of famous American standards. I mean, Gershwin, Cole Porter, whatever. And which we did, and of course the critical acclaim was terrific. I mean, everybody said this was such a great album. That led to the vocal album with Johnny Hartman.
2: Johnny Hartman was a smooth, big-voiced baritone crooner in the Billy Eckstine mold. His collaboration with Coltrane, while somewhat unexpected, created a record which is now widely regarded as classic.

0: Chapter 5, A Regular Person.
1: I remember him as a very happy-go-lucky type of a person, a very down-homish sort of guy, like...
0: Drummer Rashid Ali.
1: A person who had a really jolly-type laugh and smile and very serious about his music, just about it. He didn't have any other hobbies. Like, he wasn't like a baseball fan or a fight fan. Not very sports inclined at all. He was only music. It was just about music with him all the time.
0: Archie Shepp.
2: John treated everybody pretty equally, which is why I think a lot of people took him for granted. But he was so egalitarian and in his manner so fraternal that when you talk to him, you had the feeling, I mean, you was talking to another saxophone player. I mean, he'd talk to you about his problems, problems he's having, and you talk to him about yours. He was like a doctor of the saxophone.
1: It was just about music with him all the time. And he liked all kinds of music. A few times, man, we would be driving along, and we would be listening to, like, church music. And sometimes it would get so intense, man, he would just pull a car over to the side and stop and turn up the box and just listen to this, to the entirety of the church music or whatever it was, like the hand clapping and the preachers, the way the preacher was preaching and the way he was breathing and making these weird sounds with his voices, man. Trained in all that kind of stuff with his saxophone.

0: I think by the time you get to something like A Love Supreme, you can't even understand that musically.
1: Professor Lewis Porter.
0: You can't even understand the notes and the choice of notes from a strictly traditional music theory standpoint. You know, well, this is, it's in the key of F, and that's the fourth, and that's the fifth, or whatever. I think you have to be aware of the religious meaning of that piece, because a lot of the way that that piece is structured has to do with the religious message he wants to convey. And then, of course, in the last movement, you know, he actually reads the poem on his saxophone. So if you're just looking in terms of notes, you're going to totally miss all that. And I think from that point on, that's a big element in his music. I don't know if it's always there, but I think it's a very big element.

0: I think that actually what Coltrane was involved in is what's popularly termed as the mystery schools.
1: Steve Coleman.
0: And I think his music, his later music, was a direct revelation, or basically it was a symbolic language that was speaking about that. Music is sound, and sound is vibration. And I think Train was aware of all that, and so he consciously used this, he was consciously manipulating these vibrations to bring about certain effects.
1: In 1965, at the height of his popularity, John Coltrane put out his most ambitious work, a four-movement suite that expressed his dedication and service to God and creation. There had never been a record like A Love Supreme. A Love Supreme was inspired by Coltrane's life-changing spiritual awakening in 1957. Musically, the suite represented the culmination of how far Train's music had come in the previous 7 years. Part personal testimony, part psalm, A Love Supreme harkened back to the religious roots of Western music and to the communal aesthetics of Africa and India. Gary Bartz.
2: In African philosophies, music was functional. It wasn't just to be exploited. When there was a song, these songs went back hundreds of years, you know. Whenever you did this song, even Indian music, certain songs you can't perform at night. You have to do them in the morning. Music is functional, whether it's done for, like, to bring up a spirit or to remember someone or for whatever. It should be functional rather than just masturbation, you know. I mean, that's what this society made, you know, throw away things. This is a throwaway society, you know. So, but for me, when I write a song, there's a reason, you know. And I think I got that from Train. Just about every song that John wrote had a purpose.
1: When A Love Supreme was released, there were two statements written by Coltrane on the album's jacket. One was the letter to the listener. The other was a poem written to God. Several years later, the correlation between the poem and psalm was found. It was as if Coltrane was reciting the poem, syllable by syllable, on the saxophone. Professor Lewis Porter explains.
3: I think it's probably obvious to a lot of people, but it's still a strong statement to say that Coltrane was a genius. This is music at the highest level of music making. You know, it's obvious that it's music making on the level of Beethoven, on the level of Bach, and on the level of Charlie Parker, on the level of Louis Armstrong, you know, all the great geniuses. But as far as the writing, I really started with A Love Supreme because listening to it for about the, you know, 9 zillionth time one day, a lot of things started to click into place for me. And one of the big things was this realization that he's actually reciting the poem syllable by syllable on his saxophone. And once I noticed that, a lot of things started to make sense about that piece. He had it memorized. And it's a rather long poem, and even though he wrote it himself, I think it's obvious these ideas were very important to him. So what really impresses me about it is how profoundly he must have felt these ideas in order to not only have them inside him in this particular sequence, but to recite them on the saxophone that way.

0: Cornel West.
1: What Coltrane was able to do, in this sense, he's very similar to the great artist, the Tolstoys, the Thomas Hardys, the Chekhovs, that he was able to lay bare the inner troubles and struggles of his own soul in light of this dialectical interplay of these different musical traditions. That's why I think in the end he's so much more than just an artist. And he's really he's a spiritual figure, he's a cultural figure. It's in part because of the depths of his honesty and sincerity of laying bare his soul mediated with his artistry. So it was never just a matter of technical virtuosity. It was always a matter of linking that technical virtuosity to this spiritual wrestling going on.

0: writer Nat Hentoff.
1: I don't remember the year. It was before he joined Miles. I think it was after he left Johnny Hodges. I saw a train who was obviously, he had a pint bottle of some kind of whiskey. He was all strung out. And he looked so forlorn. And then, not too long afterwards, there was Train with his band, with Elvin Jones, and standing like some kind of spiritual force. And it was just one of those stunning experiences. I mean, I couldn't move. I just couldn't move. So he didn't just think abstractly about the changes that could happen in somebody if that person found his way, his spiritual way. He knew it. He knew it as existentially as you could know it.

A Love Supreme was the gospel according to Coltrane. It preached that music was not solely entertainment, but food for the soul. In the gospel according to Train, playing was praying. Musicians and music followers of all kinds found themselves instinctively rallying to Train's call. But by the time most people heard A Love Supreme, Train had already moved on. In part four of Tell Me How Long Train's Been Gone, we will continue to follow in the path of John Coltrane. Peace on Earth by Michael S. Harper. No high as intense as possessions given up in practice, where the scales came to my fingers without deliverance, the light always coming at 4 a.m. Saida's song flute charts my playing for the ancestors. How could I do otherwise, passing so quickly in this galaxy? There is no time for being to be paid an acknowledgement. All praise to the phrase brought to me, salams of becoming, a love supreme.

0: Tell Me How Long Train's Been Gone was produced by Steve Rowland. The writer and co-producer is Larry Abrams. The narrator is Michael S. Harper, dedicated to the memory of Dr. Makonda Ken McIntyre. 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Historical and musical consultant Professor Lewis Porter. Poetry by A.B. Spellman, Etheridge Knight, Michael S. Harper, and John Coltrane. The overdub of gospel singer Russie Jordan over A Love Supreme, recorded at Toucan Studios by Len Persky. Special thanks to D. May Roberts, Gregory and Lillian Whitehead, Dolores Brandon, Tom Lopez, Bob Katz, August Bloom, the late Jimmy Stewart, Rick Madden, Terry Medina, Dave Levin, Steve Robinson, and Ken Drucker. Thanks also to Joy Rosenthal McIntyre, Susan Torbone, and Ari Ben-Avram, and to Esther, Lewis, Shelley, Cameron, and Marielle Rowland. Steve Rowland records with HHB equipment and uses Nuendo Audio Workstation software. Special thanks also to Marty Kahn and Helene Kahn for getting the production off the ground. 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
4: Hi, this is Bob Craig, your host of the Sunday Jazz Brunch, as well as Voices in Big Band Jazz on Sunday evening. Well, all I can say is it's really encouraging if you're a musician or studying to be a jazz player. Take risks. I mean, Coltrane did. He practiced, and he practiced again. I mean, it was nonstop. And that's the result. The passion is there, regardless of what period it was. Whether in the 50s, some of the great sides he did with Miles, on his own, the inspirational period, the Love Supreme, it was all there for the listening and the learning. John Coltrane at 100.

0: the product of a genre-defying foray into modal jazz from Miles Davis and crew right here on WRTI 90.1. The title track from the 1958 Milestones in the Yin and Yang to So What on the later recorded Kind of Blue. That's Philly Joe on the drums, Paul Chambers on the bass, Red Garland on piano, Cannonball Adderley on the alto, and the man of the day on his birthday, on his centennial, the great John Coltrane, who we continue to celebrate all throughout the night. My name is Joshua Lee. Thanks so much for joining me on Late Evening Jazz. We'll go till midnight playing the music of John Coltrane. Let's get right back into the great music. This time, this is Paul Chambers with John Paul Jones, also known as Trains Blues. But first, a quick look at live music right here in Philadelphia.
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It's 26 hours of music from the immortal John Coltrane. The Coltrane 100 Philly Marathon on Philadelphia's source for jazz, WRTI.

0: The best of 50s train right here on this edition of Late Evening Jazz on WRTI 90.1. My name is Joshua Lee. Thanks so much for tuning in as we celebrate John Coltrane. That's his duo with the great Thelonious Monk, one of my favorite Monk compositions of all time. That's Monk's Mood. There's also Ahmad Abdul-Malik on the bass and Shadow Wilson on the drums. That was recorded live at Carnegie Hall in 1957. An absolutely incredible concert. It's par for the course for John Coltrane and Thelonious Monk. Go check out the rest of that great album. And we started with the debut from Paul Chambers in Train's Blues, also known as John Paul Jones. From the 1956 Chambers music, Philly Joe's on the drums, Kenny Drew on piano, PC, Paul Chambers on the bass, and of course John Coltrane on the tenor saxophone. We continue with Sonny Rollins along with John Coltrane, another absolutely classic recording as we celebrate John Coltrane. But here's another reason to celebrate Coltrane at 100. Make a gift to WRTI today and you'll be entered into a drawing to win Coltrane 100. Selections from 1951 to 1967. A 6-LP vinyl collection bringing together music from across his groundbreaking career. 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Once again, it's 1-866-809-9784. Before we get back into John Coltrane, here's a quick look at Tuscany Tours.
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0: John Coltrane, along with some incredible Detroiters, right here on Late Evening Jazz. My name is Joshua Lee. Thanks so much for tuning in. For many a decade, Detroit is kind of our musical sister city. It's on full display right there. John Coltrane, of course, from Philly, along with Tommy Flanagan leading the band from the piano, Kenny Burrell on guitar, Doug Watkins on the bass, Lewis Hayes on the drums, and from Florida, Idris Suleiman on the trumpet. That's Tommy Flanagan's Minor Mishap from the record The Cats from 1959. Right before that, an all-time classic, one of my favorite recordings of all time, favorite songs of all time. I can sing the whole thing as a saxophonist. That's Tenor Madness, the great Sonny Rollins, who we just honored last weekend, and his life and legacy, along with the immortal John Coltrane. Red Garland's on piano, Philly Joe once again on the bass, Philly on the drums, Paul Chambers on the bass, Sonny Rollins and John Coltrane with Tenor Madness from 1956. And up next on WRTI 90.1, here's Milt Jackson with John Coltrane and Blues Legacy. But first, a quick message.
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0: From the legendary Ole Coltrane album from 1961, John Coltrane leading his own band this time, right here on WRTI 90.1. He's joined by Elvin Jones on the drums, two bassists, Art Davis and Philly's own Reggie Workman, along with Philadelphia's own McCoy Tyner on piano, Eric Dolphy on the flute, and Freddie Hubbard on that mighty trumpet. John Coltrane recorded Giant Steps, actually released Giant Steps only a year prior, but there's about five records in between those two incredible landmark releases. Once again, Aisha and John Coltrane. Right before that, from the album Bags and Train, also from 1961, a few albums before Africa Brass separates Bags and Train and Ole Coltrane. That's Blues Legacy. Milt Jackson leading the band from the vibraphone, Hank Jones on piano, Paul Chambers on the bass, Connie Kay on the drums. And my name is Joshua Lee. Thanks so much for joining me on this edition, special edition of Late Evening Jazz as we celebrate the centennial of John Coltrane on his birthday of September 23rd. We go till midnight and we hand it over, but still so much great music from John coming up. From the aforementioned Giant Steps, here's Cousin Mary. But first, a quick look at live music right here in Philadelphia.
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0: A prayer from John Coltrane, simply entitled Love, from the 1966 Meditation, and there's much love to Philadelphia shown on this record, with Rashid Ali on the drums, Jimmy Garrison on the bass, McCoy Tyner on piano, all incredible Philadelphians, along with John Coltrane. Pharoah Sanders is on the tenor saxophone as well, and Elvin Jones on the drums. John Coltrane, always a conduit for higher powers, really expanding the music from hard bop and bebop to something spiritual and totally unique to John Coltrane. And right before that, one of the greatest records of all time. And in my youth, in my younger years as a musician, I would loop this track every night in high school and wake up to it as well. That's Cousin Mary from the album Giant Steps from 1960. Art Taylor on the drums, Paul Chamber on the bass, Tommy Flanagan on piano. And Cousin Mary, she lived right here in Philadelphia in the Strawberry Mansion District at 1511 North 33rd Street. You can still see that house memorialized to this day. There's a beautiful plaque around it. I think there were some events at the house as well. But go check out, do yourself a favor and check out John Coltrane's historic house. And my name is Joshua Lee. Thanks so much for tuning in to Late Evening Jazz as we celebrate, of course, the centennial of one John Coltrane. Coming up is Brasilia, John Coltrane and his quartet. But first,
1: 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Luminescence combines 360-degree video projections with a live orchestra, choir, and narration on select dates. 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

0: Like, cannot listen to John Coltrane without a smile on my face. Such a joyful sound that cannot be duplicated or replicated. It's one of one. The great John Coltrane and his take on the Georgian Ira Gershwin, but not for me, from yet another groundbreaking record from 1961, titled My Favorite Things. Elvin's on drums, Steve Davis on the bass, Philly's own McCoy Tyner on piano. But this one's for the Coltrane fans, who I know we all are right now. Make a gift to WRTI today, and you'll be entered to win the much-anticipated John Coltrane 100. Selections from 1951 to 1967. That's a not-yet-released 6-LP vinyl collection tracing his music from early compositions in 51 through his final creative work in 67. One listener will win it, so make your early gift today and help us kick off the fall fun drive the right way. Very strong, right, at WRTI.org or call 1-866-809-9784. We opened up that great set with Brasilia from the album The John Coltrane Quartet Plays. And in that quartet, Elvin Jones once again on the drums, Jimmy Garrison, Philly's own, on the bass, McCoy once again on piano. That's from 1965. And my name is Joshua Lee. So happy to be on this special edition of Late Evening Jazz as we take it to jazz through the night coming up. It's always an honor, a privilege, and a pleasure. I'll see you this weekend for Jazz Through the Night, the weekend edition, Saturday morning, Sunday morning, and Monday mornings. But as always, have a great rest of your day. Long live the swing and long live the legacy of our very own Bob Perkins.
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3: Hi, I'm Joe Lovano. I play the tenor saxophone. They turned me on to a whole language. It made me feel great. 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And the tunes that are on that recording of Soul Train, especially, you know, is the first I want to talk about you. And then through the years, of course, all the different versions that you've heard him play from a lot of live recordings from Europe. That was one of his tunes that he loved to play. And the more I listen to Coltrane, too, you realize, I realized everything he played, he loved to play.

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0: As one day ends and another begins, spend midnight with Miles. 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

an album that needs no introduction, The Immaculate Kind of Blue, though it came out under Miles Davis's name, certainly one of John Coltrane's greatest moments, and what a performance that he gives on that one. Flamenco Sketches, and that is how we open the Midnight Hour here on WRTI and open what is really the final chapter of this Coltrane 100 Philly Marathon. Thank you to everybody who has listened throughout the last 24 hours. Thank you to everybody here at the radio station, everybody on air, everybody who came out to a Love Park Supreme. Just an amazing, amazing day, an amazing week celebrating the 100th anniversary of John Coltrane's birth. But we are not finished yet. We just did that one for Miles at Midnight, featuring John Coltrane, along with, of course, Miles Davis and Bill Evans, Paul Chambers, and Jimmy Cobb from Kind of Blue. But we are going to hear a really amazing recording, a recording that was originally broadcast here on WRTI on November 11th, 1966. This performance happened just across the street from WRTI at Minton Hall at Temple University, where we are housed. And man, this is such an amazing performance. It came very late in John Coltrane's life. He died in 1967. Again, this performance took place in November of 1966. It features John Coltrane, Rashid Ali, Alice Coltrane, Sonny Johnson, Pharoah Sanders, and then there's a bunch of additional musicians on the record as well. Omar Ali, Charles Brown, among them, Robert Kenyatta. There are few words to explain this. Now, I will say this is a challenging recording. It really is. I remember when I first got this, this came out on September 23rd, 2014. I remember when I first got this, I was not prepared for it. I put it on the turntable and I did not know what it was. But it is really such a privilege and a pleasure to present to you this amazing recording. This is offering live at Temple University. It is the Coltrane 100 Philly Marathon right here on WRTI. We are going to open up with a version of Naima. Here's another pick from our Moments Notice Jazz listings on WRTI. Sunday, September 27th, the Samara Joy Septet perform at the Grand Opera House in Wilmington, Delaware. 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

0: Music from John Coltrane on WRTI with his quintet and more, recorded live at Temple University, November 11th, 1966, that version of Naima. It's really interesting to hear these songs so late in John Coltrane's life because they frankly had little to do with what many of us associate these songs sounding like. But John Coltrane was always pushing. He was always trying for new things, always trying to do new things. And I think this recording, again, originally broadcast right here on WRTI, is really indicative of that. So we're going to hear a version of Crescent as we play here during the Coltrane 100 Philly Marathon, The Offering, live right here at Temple University release on WRTI.
1: Hi, I'm Nicole Sweeney, host of Evening Jazz. 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

That incredible 26-minute version of Crescent recorded in November of 1966 at Temple University, featuring John Coltrane, Rashid Ali, Alice Coltrane, Sonny Johnson, Pharoah Sanders, and more. And, you know, we are getting close to the 1 o'clock hour. And I know this is amazing music, but it's also very dense, very challenging music. So I thought we would maybe just take a brief step back. And before we hit the 1 o'clock hour, let's do this. While My Lady Sleeps from John Coltrane. It's the Coltrane 100 Philly Marathon on WRTI.

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That is Leo from John Coltrane from Offering, live at Temple University, originally broadcast here on WRTI Live on November 11th, 1966. We are playing the entirety of the concert that was recorded at Minton Hall to close out our Coltrane 100 Philly Marathon. I'm Julian Booker. Thanks so much for hanging out with us all throughout the past 25 hours or so. It has been so amazing. Again, thanks to everybody here at WRTI for all of the work they've put into this. And we are not finished yet. We got a couple more things. And, you know, I think Josh Jackson's maybe going to do one more Coltrane tune after we close things out here with Offering. But we are going to hear one of John Coltrane's most famous, I should say one of these songs that is most famous that he recorded. He did not write it, but a really deep spiritual version of My Favorite Things coming up. But first, we are going to do a version of Offering, as again, we are playing back the November 11th, 1966 performance live at Temple University. It's the Coltrane 100 Philly Marathon on WRTI. Here's another pick from our Moments Notice Jazz listings on WRTI. Wednesday, September 30th, Pat Metheny performs at the State Theater in Easton, Pennsylvania. 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

0: Music from John Coltrane with his quintet and more, but the core of this group, John Coltrane, Rashid Ali, Alice Coltrane, Sonny Johnson, and Pharoah Sanders. That was My Favorite Things, as well as Offering. And that was the live performance at Mitten Hall on November 11th, 1966. It is the Coltrane 100 Philly Marathon. I am Julian Booker. Man, what a great day of music. We are going to be thinking about this for a long time, but we are not done yet. You can still listen to John Coltrane here on WRTI as we will be back for A Love Park Supreme starting at noon later on today. So make sure you tune into WRTI HD2 or the WRTI Jazz Stream, WRTI.org, or come hang out with us at A Love Park. And I know Josh Jackson is going to do one more thing for you at the top of the 2 o'clock hour. I will leave you with this. This is the Chronic Blues on WRTI. Take care.
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0: That's John Coltrane with Africa from Africa Brass here on the Coltrane 100 Philly Marathon, which is now officially concluded after that final selection. I'm Josh Jackson. This is Jazz Through the Night on WRTI, and don't sweat it. There's plenty more Coltrane happening. We're still going to be at Love Park again later today from noon to 2 p.m. and again on Friday from noon to 2 p.m. And I'll have some Coltrane material to play for you on the Friday mixtape, Friday night at 6 o'clock. Josh Jackson with you on WRTI. And this is also your final opportunity to enter into win a 6-LP set called John Coltrane 100, selections from his career from 1951 to 1967. When you make a gift to WRTI right now, this is the final opportunity, you are automatically entered into a drawing to win that amazing vinyl collection. 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Help us to start our fall fun drive strong because it begins later this morning. You can also call 866-809-9784. 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

Coming back home to Philadelphia, welcome back to WRTI on 90.1 FM. 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

Music from the Kenny Barron Trio, live at Brecken here on WRTI in Jazz Through the Night. Chicks and geese and ducks better scurry when I take you out with my Surrey with the fringe on top. I'm Josh Jackson. This is Jazz Through the Night on WRTI. We heard some music also from Cassandra Wilson. I'm sad to say the late Cassandra Wilson. This from her album Belly of the Sun. We heard Show Me a Love. We've been showing a lot of love to John Coltrane, and A Love Park Supreme continues today, later at noon, and again tomorrow for the final edition of A Love Park Supreme starting at noon on Friday. Noon to 2 p.m., take a lunch break with WRTI. Don't forget also to support the work that we do to keep the music playing. Speaking of keeping the music playing, something now from the New Jazz Underground. This one's called Hold My Halo.

LTD on the tenor saxophone. Long, tall Dexter. Dexter Gordon's quartet with Tanya from Manhattan Symphony here on WRTI. We also heard music from New Jazz Underground. Their new album is called Hoodies. And that was Hold My Halo and Paint Me Perfectly. I'm Josh Jackson. It's Jazz Through the Night on WRTI. And oh, what a night last night was at Love Park with live music from the Jaleel Shaw Trio in honor of John Coltrane's centennial. We're back at Love Park today from noon to 2. Also tomorrow for the final edition of A Love Park Supreme from noon to 2. Come share a lunch with us and hang out and listen to John Coltrane in the middle of Center City in Philadelphia. We've got some great music planned for you here on Jazz Through the Night. We'll keep it going now with music from John Pizzarelli, who'll be at the Sellersville Theater soon.

Django Reinhardt here on WRTI with Stefan Grappelli on the violin and After You've Gone. Well, thanks for being here. Now, don't go yet. It's Jazz Through the Night on WRTI. We heard some music also in that set from guitarist and singer John Pizzarelli, Because of You. And that's from Pizzarelli's new album called Dear Mr. Bennett, a celebration of the great Tony Bennett, who was highly influential to John Pizzarelli's career. Pizzarelli will be presented by WRTI at Sellersville Theater, playing music from this very recording live. Be sure to stay tuned for more information about that, or find it somewhere on the internet if you can't wait. Speaking of can't wait, I can't wait for more music. We've got Nina Simone on the way. We've got music from Ray Brown and pianist Jimmy Rolls. We've got the Blue Mitchell Sextet and much more. Let's move now on to music from Nicole McCabe with Savannah Harris.

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0: Music from George Gershwin's Porgy and Bess here on WRTI, played by the one and only Miss Nina Simone. I love Je Porgy. What a delicate and incredible version of that song. Here on Jazz Through the Night on WRTI, I'm Josh Jackson with you until 6 a.m. We close the last hour with music from Nicole McCabe with the wonderful drummer Miss Savannah Harris, who is also a part of Christian McBride's new band called Ursa Major. We heard Monstera from Nicole and Savannah. Josh Jackson in the house with you. We've got so much great music to get into your ear by 6 a.m. Blue Mitchell Sextet, trumpeter Charles Tolliver. We'll hear some Rahsaan Roland Kirk. And in just a moment, something new from Orquesta Acocan.
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Trumpeter Blue Mitchell. He's on a number of great recordings, especially with the Horace Silver Quintet. This is Blue Mitchell's own recording with his sextet, and we heard Minor Vamp here on WRTI. Ray Brown on bass, pianist Jimmy Rolls on A Sleepin' Bee in that set. Music composed by Harold Arlen. Do you happen to know who wrote the lyrics to that song? Truman Capote. Yeah, In Cold Blood. And we open the set with Me Tiene Sin Cuidado, music from Orquesta Acocan from their album America. I'm Josh Jackson. We've been celebrating a great American cultural hero all week, John Coltrane, and we've been in Love Park for A Love Park Supreme. We'll be back again later today from noon to 2, and we close it out tomorrow from noon to 2. Coltrane's music playing in the middle of Center City, Philadelphia, all made possible by you. WRTI's Fall Fun Drive also starts today, so you can make a gift ahead of everyone else at WRTI.org or at 866-809-9784. Here's something from trumpeter Charles Tolliver.

Live music from drummer Tyshawn Sorey with the pianist Aaron Deal, also bassist Russell Hall, and Greg Osby on the alto saxophone. That's from their album, The Off-Off Broadway Guide to Synergism. Easy one to remember, don't you think? I'm Josh Jackson. It's Jazz Through the Night on WRTI. We heard Rahsaan Roland Kirk with the title track to his album, Now Please Don't You Cry, Beautiful Edith. And we opened the set with Charles Tolliver, great trumpeter, longtime member of Max Roach's bands, and also the co-founder of Strata East Records, Charles Tolliver, and his all-stars from the album Right Now and Then. We didn't hear And Then. We heard Right Now here on WRTI. I'm Josh Jackson, and Right Now is Anita O'Day with the Oscar Peterson Quartet.

Clifford Brown and Max Roach. Magical combination. Unfortunately, far too short-lived, because Clifford Brown died at the age of 25 on the Pennsylvania Turnpike in an automobile accident. George's Dilemma, here on Jazz Through the Night on WRTI. Jason Moran in that set. His new album is Jason Moran Plays Duke Ellington. We heard Ellington's I Like the Sunrise. And Miss Anita O'Day got us started with the Oscar Peterson Quartet with a medley, Swonderful, and they can't take that away from me, from Anita Sings the Most. Yes, she does. Got some music now from pianist Duke Pearson. This is Rotary on Jazz Through the Night.

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0: trumpeter Kenny Dorham and his quartet. This is from a really wonderful album called Two Horns, Two Rhythm, and we heard Lotus Blossom. Duke Pearson also in the set from The Right Touch, one called Rotary. It's Jazz Through the Night on WRTI. I'm Josh Jackson, and we've been celebrating John Coltrane all this week. We will continue to do so at Love Park later today from noon to 2 p.m. and again tomorrow from noon to 2 for the final installment of A Love Park Supreme. We're also playing Tell Me How Long Train's Been Gone, the award-winning documentary about John Coltrane, his music, and his life. And that's happening every weekday night at 9 o'clock, episode 4, later tonight. Josh Jackson with you on WRTI. I'm here till 6 in the morning. It's amazing I can still stay up. But we've got music ahead from Ben Webster, from Emmett Cohen. We'll hear from the South African pianist Ndudozo Makatini, and much more. Stick around.
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0: New music from Elias Haslinger here on WRTI. The album is called Legacy. That was Reflection from Elias on Jazz Through the Night on WRTI. Some nice music for the occasion. And the occasion is late at night or early on a Thursday morning, if that's your perspective. If so, you really wake up early. I'm Josh Jackson. I'll be with you till 6. We heard some music from Return to Forever. In fact, the title track, Return to Forever, with Chick Corea and also featuring Miss Flora Purim. Some music on the way from Endeduzzo Macatini. We'll also hear some music later this hour from Stefan Grappelli and the Temple University Jazz Band. And in just a moment, something from Haruna Fukuzawa.
1: The celebration of John Coltrane's centennial continues today at Love Park. 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Philly.

Emmett Cohen with the title track to his album Vibe Provider here on WRTI. It's Jazz Through the Night. I'm Josh Jackson. I don't know if I qualify as providing the vibes tonight for you, but we're certainly providing plenty of vibes related to John Coltrane, you know, who once said, "One thought can produce a million vibrations." And there have been a million vibrations related to Coltrane happening in the city of Philadelphia. Coltrane100philly.org. WRTI has been at Love Park. We will also be there again today at noon for a Love Park Supreme, and again for the final episode of a Love Park Supreme tomorrow from noon to 2 p.m. I'm Josh Jackson. Hope you can join us for any of those events. Maybe you were with us for the Jaleel Shaw Trio last night at Love Park. Boy, we've been having a great time and also doing the work to celebrate the legacy of a great master. Speaking of great masters, Ben Webster, my goodness, with Fall of Love. And we started with Haruna Fukuzawa and Let's Cool One. Going to cool it now with something from South African pianist Induduzo Makatini. This is from his new album, The Myth We Choose, Zimtilili.

Temple University Jazz Band, WRTI exclusive. Jack the Bear, the music of Duke Ellington from his Blanton Webster years. Speaking of the TU Jazz Band, they're going to have a wonderful event on October 25th. It's a Sunday afternoon from 3 to 5 p.m., and that will celebrate the centennial of another great Philadelphian, Jimmy Heath. That's going to be a great show at the Temple Performing Arts Center. I'm Josh Jackson. It's Jazz Through the Night here on WRTI. We also heard some music from Ndeduzo Makatini. One of his heroes was the great South African Zim Nkwana, and that was one called Zim Tidili from Ndeduzo's album, The Myth We Choose. The music we choose now on WRTI is Stefan Grappelli, Sweet Sue, Just You.

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0: That's the Ken Poplawski Quintet. So used to hearing Ken on the clarinet, but I know he was a mean tenor saxophonist too. Sunnyside, the title track from that album. Here on Jazz Through the Night on WRTI, I'm Josh Jackson. It's our final hour together. We've got some music just ahead from Billie Holiday. We'll hear from harpist Dorothy Ashby, organist Jimmy McGriff. We'll even catch some McCoy Tyner later this hour. We close the last hour with music from violinist Stefan Grappelli, and that was Sweet Sue, Just You. All the stars above know the one I love, Sweet Sue, Just You. Billie Holiday and You Go to My Head in just a moment.
1: 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Friday, September 25th and Saturday, September 26th, Lucy Yeghiazarian and the Grant Stewart Quartet perform at Chris's Jazz Cafe in Center City.

That's Miss Dorothy Ashby here on WRTI. She did a number of great recordings with flute player Frank Wess, the same Frank Wess in the Basie Band. That was called Quietude. Quietude from the Jazz Harpist. That's the album. Here on WRTI, it's Jazz Through the Night. A little quietude's kind of nice in this 5 o'clock hour. I'm Josh Jackson. We heard Conrad Herwig play a little more boisterously with the music of Chick Corea. That was Spain from the Latin side of Chick Corea. And Lady Day got us started, Billie Holiday, and You Go to My Head. And You Linger Like a Haunting Refrain. Yes, indeed. If there's any refrain I can give you, that is that WRTI is listener-supported and the fall fun drive begins today. 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

That's Miss Akua Dixon on the strings with Akua's Dance here on WRTI. She was at one time married to the trombonist Steve Turay, some wonderful children, Andromeda and Orion, both are musicians. And the legacy continues, and the music continues here on WRTI. It's Jazz Through the Night. I'm Josh Jackson. We heard organist Jimmy McGriff with Purple Onion and Andrew Kim, The World Falls Away. That's the beauty of music. And when you listen, sometimes the world just seems to fall away. That's a very good thing these days because the world seems rather chaotic. But we try to make sense of it all through the sound of art and great music here on WRTI. And I hope that's one reason why you listen. And I hope it's another reason why you support the work we do at WRTI. The fall fun drive begins later. 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

That's Miss Tia Fuller on the saxophone with Ebb and Flow here on Jazz Through the Night from WRTI. You can find that on Tia's album Decisive Steps. McCoy Tyner from Nights of Ballads and Blues on Impulse Records, The Days of Wine and Roses, the music of Henry Mancini, and Stella Heath with Them Their Eyes, her dedication to Lady Day, the album called For Billy. I'm Josh Jackson. John T.K. Search comes your way with some classical music at 6 o'clock. The WRTI Fall Fun Drive begins later today. 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More great music. Here's Cannonball Adderley. Have a wonderful day. We'll be back at Love Park at noon for a Love Park Supreme. Hope to see you there.

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The celebration of John Coltrane's centennial continues today at Love Park. 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

The celebration of John Coltrane's centennial continues today at Love Park. 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

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Friday, September 25th and Saturday, September 26th, Lucy Yeghiazarian and the Grant Stewart Quartet perform at Chris's Jazz Cafe in Center City.

That's Reverend Dr. Chelsea Green. Yeah. On the violin, that's Imani Grace on the vocals.

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celebration of John Coltrane's centennial continues today at Love Park from noon to 2, with a free Coltrane listening party, plus unique visual displays and interactive experiences honoring the legendary saxophonist. And there's still one more day. 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A Love Park Supreme is part of Coltrane 100 Philly. 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

0: John Coltrane and his quartet, McCoy Tyner on piano, Jimmy Garrison on bass, and Elvin Jones drums with Chim Chim Cheree. Have you fans of Mary Poppins ever heard it quite like that? I'm not so sure. I'm Josh Jackson. A spoonful of Coltrane helps the medicine go down, and we've got plenty of Coltrane during a Love Park Supreme. We're having a Coltrane listening party at JFK Plaza, Love Park, during the Coltrane Centennial Week programming here on WRTI. 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Say hello, pick up some swag, and consider a gift to keep the music playing. 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

0: The John Coltrane Quartet from 1962 with Out of This World, music by Harold Arlen and Johnny Mercer, performed by the Coltrane Quartet with McCoy Tyner on piano, bassist Jimmy Garrison, and Elvin Jones on drums. Great lyrics to that original song, Out of This World. You're clear out of this world. When I'm looking at you, I hear out of this world the music that no mortal ever knew. Well, that speaks to the music of John Coltrane. We're having a Coltrane listening party here on WRTI and at Love Park. It's a Love Park Supreme today until 2 o'clock, and we'll be back tomorrow for our final edition of a Love Park Supreme, also from noon to 2. Come share a lunch with us and dress a little warmly because it's pretty chilly out there. Fall has arrived in the city of Philadelphia. So has the membership drive at WRTI. 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

John Coltrane with Nature Boy here on WRTI. The greatest gift is to love and be loved in return. Those are some of the lyrics to Nature Boy. We're loving John Coltrane and listening to his music. It's a Coltrane listening party here in Love Park at JFK Plaza in Center City, Philadelphia for a Love Park Supreme. I'm Josh Jackson from WRTI. Thanks for listening. Thanks also to the many of people who came out last night. We had a great concert with Jaleel Shaw and his trio with Alex Claffey on bass and Jeff Tane Watts. We heard them play Afro Blue, which we heard in this last set, the music of Mongo Santa Maria from John Coltrane. 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Stop by the WRTI tent when you're in Love Park and say hello. Also, make a gift to WRTI. 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We are celebrating John Coltrane. We've got India from the Coltrane Quartet in just a moment. The soundtrack to your lunch break. 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
1: Moments Notice, by the way, is a John Coltrane song. We are listening to John Coltrane today at Love Park for a Love Park Supreme. 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If you're in Love Park with us today, come stop by the WRTI tent, say hello, be sure to take a picture at the Coltrane photo wall for a Love Park Supreme. We've got a lot of great music this hour from John Coltrane. We'll get started with Impressions in just a moment.

celebration of John Coltrane's centennial continues today at Love Park from noon to 2, with a free Coltrane listening party, plus unique visual displays and interactive experiences honoring the legendary saxophonist. And there's still one more day. WRTI will be back at Love Park tomorrow from noon to 2 with another free listening party. A Love Park Supreme is part of Coltrane 100 Philly. 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

0: John Coltrane with Miles's Mode. Here on WRTI, Elvin Jones on drums, Jimmy Garrison bass, and McCoy Tyner on piano. John Coltrane had a very fruitful relationship with Miles Davis, who also celebrates his centennial year this year, as does John Coltrane. That's why WRTI is at JFK Plaza today until 2 o'clock for A Love Park Supreme. If you're with us in the park enjoying some lunch and checking out the sounds of John Coltrane, be sure to take a picture at the Coltrane photo wall and visit us at the WRTI tent. It's our fall fun drive as well. Consider making a gift to WRTI to keep John Coltrane's legacy and that of many other great musicians, jazz and classical, on the air in Philadelphia. WRTI.org is where you can make your gift. More Coltrane on the way. We've got music coming up, spiritual, and something from one of my favorite records, Wise One from Crescent.
1: Jazz through the day, classical at night. This is WRTI HD2.

John Coltrane with Spiritual from the Village Vanguard, some legendary performances from underground in New York City. Josh Jackson with you on WRTI. We also heard Wise One from Crescent. It's one of my favorite records, and it's the one that preceded A Love Supreme. It's A Love Park Supreme here at JFK Plaza, known as Love Park here on WRTI. We're here for just a few more minutes today, but we'll be back tomorrow for the final episode.

0: of A Love Park Supreme from noon to 2 p.m., and it's going to be a stunner. Be sure to visit us in the park. 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Hit that donate button and listen to John Coltrane. It will make you feel good. We've got more Coltrane to finish the hour with Your Lady. Have a great day.
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stand by that. With all due respect to Duke Ellington and George Gershwin and, you know, Billy Joel or whoever, but, you know, Stevie's that guy. This stuff we haven't even heard, you know, so don't play with me. All right. Sounds like that's like, you know,

We're in a sing and swing groove Sunday evenings here on WRTI. It's Big Band Jazz. First, the singers at 6, then at 7, the big bands get rolling. I'm Bob Craig. See you then on WRTI 90.1.

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A Love Park Supreme is part of Coltrane 100 Philly. 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

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A Love Park Supreme is part of Coltrane 100 Philly. 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

0: Music from the Branford Marsalis Quartet, getting things started for us on Evening Jazz with the John Coltrane classic, Central Park West, and the man himself who we've been celebrating all week long. And we are not done just yet. John Coltrane kicking off the show for us with the tune called Like Sonny, him paying tribute to Sonny Rollins. And some of you may still be basking in the glow of the celebration that took place all week long, but especially yesterday. So much love in Love Park for Philadelphia's own John Coltrane. And many of you out there that support WRTI, you are the reason why we can do these kinds of celebrations. My name is Nicole Sweeney, joined by Julian Booker. He's hanging out with me. We are hanging out with you because we want to encourage you to support WRTI when you step forward with your first-time gift to this station. 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Don't be shy. The number is 1-866-809-9784. Julian, I mean, yesterday just looked truly amazing.
1: That is the correct word for it, Nicole. It was incredible.
0: That's an understatement.
1: I'm going to be honest. I'm still tired from yesterday, but I am really excited to be here because amazing is the only word that could describe the scene at Love Park yesterday. It was fantastic, and thank you to everybody. Thank you, thank you, thank you who came out. Thanks to everybody who listened to our Coltrane 100 Philly Marathon yesterday, and we kind of went out big before we started this fall fun drive today, but I'm so glad to be here with you, Nicole. I'm so glad to be speaking to you on the other side of the radio. You know, there are people listening right now who have supported WRTI for 5 years, 10 years, 20 years. I talked to a lot of those people yesterday at Love Park, but there are also people listening right now who have never made a gift, and both are part of this community. Maybe that's you. Maybe you just started listening to the radio station. Maybe you just happened upon the stage at Love Park yesterday and learned about WRTI. Well, this fall drive is our chance to invite more listeners into the group that makes WRTI possible. You don't need a special reason. You don't have to wait until you've listened for a certain number of years. You only have to decide, I value having WRTI in my life, and I want to help keep it there. If that sounds like you, join the community of WRTI supporters today. 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Now, Nicole,
0: yes,
1: we've got something very exciting for folks tonight. A little bit later on this hour, we're going to hear music from Okonski, Steve Okonski and his trio. They are performing next week at the Philadelphia Ethical Society, and we've got five pairs of tickets to give away for that. But the only way that you can get those and be entered for the chance to win those is by donating. So if you donate during Evening Jazz tonight, you will be entered in a drawing for a chance to win one pair of those tickets to see Okonski next week, but most importantly, you'll be supporting the radio station. 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
0: I mean, whatever your day looks like, there is a place for WRTI in it. And whatever your evening looks like, whether you are just coming home from a day of work and the music helps to make that ride a little bit easier in the evening, late evening jazz, overnight, the music continues to play. 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And, you know, people have been coming in, Julian. It's been really so comfortable for them to come in at $5 a month, $10 a month. 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
1: Yeah, as we always say, it's not the amount that you give, it is the fact that you are making the decision to become an active member of this community. And again, when you do that, tonight, during Evening Jazz, you will be entered for a chance to win a pair of tickets to see Okonski at the Philly Ethical Society in Rittenhouse Square, which, by the way, is next week, Tuesday, the 29th of September. 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
0: And we're going to get back to some great music. 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

0: Coltrane said when he first heard Bird, it hit him square between the eyes. I feel like he wasn't the only one who had that experience when he heard the great Charlie Parker with Miles Davis there on the trumpet. That's Donna Lee on Evening Jazz. Before that, Sarah Sharp with Sweet Lotus Blossom. My name is Nicole Sweeney here with Julian Booker. Today we are celebrating not only John Coltrane, we're celebrating you and your power to help us keep communities in our region connected through music we love. Music that makes life better, doesn't it? 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Nicole Sweeney with Julian Booker, encouraging you to support the music because no one supports WRTI and says, that was a bad decision.
1: That's right. That's right. And if you're a listener of this radio station, well, just think ahead. And if you're listening right now, I'm guessing, I think that qualifies you as a listener. 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Saturday mornings, listening to classical music while you make breakfast. Maybe you drive home and tune in to Evening Jazz and make dinner while Nicole's on, like I do pretty much every night. Imagine a young musician hearing something on WRTI that inspires them to pursue their passion, or maybe a young musician walking up at Love Park and seeing Jaleel Shaw and Jeff Dane Watts and Alexander Claffey perform, a Philadelphia artist getting their music heard, which happens literally just about every hour here on WRTI, certainly during jazz programming, or maybe a piece of music arriving at exactly the moment you needed it. And I bet there was some Coltrane that qualified for that yesterday. These moments may seem small, but together they are what make WRTI such a meaningful part of your life and a cultural gem here in our community of Philadelphia, the surrounding region, and worldwide, because people can listen on the app, they can listen at WRTI.org. 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And Nicole, you have something very exciting to tell people if they did not hear it when we mentioned it earlier this hour.
0: That's right. We have 5 pairs of tickets to see the Okonski Piano Trio on September 29th at the Philadelphia Ethical Society, presented at 48 Record Bar. 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You'll be entered into the drawing automatically when you visit WRTI.org or when you give us a call at 1-866-809-9784. And to encourage you, we've got some Okonski on the way, right?
1: That's right. And they are a great group, bunch of musicians that come from a really good soul band called Dern Jones and the Indications that I know you love, Nicole, as do I. When you support WRTI, you are helping us do something important, which is bring you more of the music you love while introducing you to music you might not otherwise discover, like Okonski. And Nicole, you just made a great point that this is a WRTI live event,
0: right?
1: Which what that means is that we will be out there. We will have a table at the event. We'll be able to talk to you. I believe Ariana, our Jazz Through the Night host, is going to be there. We will also be on site to record the performance and play it back for you probably in very early 2027. The only reason that we can put the resources into doing that is because of your support.
0: That's right.
1: And bringing you all of these great performances. We've done performances from Julian Lage. We've done performances from Bill Frisell. Mm-hmm. We've done we've got one coming up with Kamasi Washington and Robert Glasper. That is the kind of thoughtful programming and hard work that your support makes possible. And as we begin a new season here at the beginning of fall, we are counting on you to help sustain it. 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
0: And music from Okonski on the way, a beautiful piece featuring a Rachel Kichlew on the harp, if I'm not mistaken.
1: That's correct.
0: And some Joey DeFrancesco. You know we're always representing from Philadelphia here. You make us do that. 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So WRTI.org is the place to be, or you can give us a call at 1-866-809-9784. And I'll actually give you a little easier way to remember that number, 1-866-809-WRTI. Remember, you used to dial a number and connect the letters? Well, have fun, as we're going to do all night long with the music, and you help us to do that. Okonski with us now. Here's Axis on Evening Jazz.

0: It's Joey DeFrancesco, Philadelphia Zone with Sunny. And sometimes it feels a little cloudy without Joey being here with us. You know, not being here with us physically, but through the music, that's when the sunshine truly, truly comes out. We kicked off that set with new music from Okonski, who's going to be coming to town. We're going to get five lucky new listeners. Well, not listeners, but new members. That's what we're calling you when you give us a call at 1-866-809-9784 and go to WRTI.org. We've got five people that will be joining us for a great WRTI live event. I'm Nicole Sweeney, joined by Julian Booker. Let me take a minute to explain what we're doing here. 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
1: Yeah, as a listener of this radio station, whatever your day looks like, there is a place for WRTI in it. And certainly if you're in Philadelphia, as I look out the window right now, your day looks like really quite a nice sunset happening, as you just heard Sunny by Joey DeFrancesco, the power of radio, folks. 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Maybe your ritual is to listen to First Friday with Nicole, the first Friday of every month. 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
0: You know, speaking of Okonski, that's a group that some of you may have just discovered for the first time listening here at WRTI. Joey DeFrancesco is a name that you may have known for many, many years. 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There's that familiarity here when it comes to WRTI. 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And we understand if you cannot financially support WRTI right now, keep listening. But if you can give, please know that we need you now. We've got some great music on the way. You know, speaking of celebrations, we did another one not too long ago for the great Tony Bennett, his centennial.
1: One of many centennials also, this year. Yeah. We got Miles' centennial, Tony Bennett's centennial, Jimmy Heath's centennial is coming up, and we're going to have a bunch of programming, by the way, surrounding that, including a recording of a performance that's happening across the street at Temple University in honor of Jimmy Heath. Just another thing that we can do because of our support. 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
0: That's right. We're going to get back to the music. Tony Bennett up next.
2: Supporting WRTI, the Philadelphia Orchestra. Yannick Nézet-Séguin leads the world premiere of Symphonic Rituals from Leonard Bernstein's Mass, heard for the first time in a purely orchestral arrangement. The program also features Brahms's first piano concerto with pianist Alexandra Kantorow. Yannick leads Bernstein and Brahms September 25th through 27th. 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

0: That's new music from composer, arranger, orchestrator, and trombonist Colin Mao. With us on Evening Jazz, a tune called Bandwagon Blues. Before that, Tony Bennett with I Wish I Were in Love Again. And that's something that happens for many of us. When we tune into the music, we fall in love with it over and over again, even the classics that we know from start to finish. There's certain notes that we find that are just new again. And that's one of the experiences that you have when you tune in to WRTI. My name is Nicole Sweeney. I'm here with Julian Booker, and we want to encourage you to give because giving feels great, especially when you know your gift is making a difference in something you love. 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
1: Yeah, maybe, you know, you've been listening for the past 45 minutes or so, and one of the songs that Nicole's played has taken you by surprise. Maybe it was that great big band sound of Colin Mao. Maybe it was Tony Bennett. Always great to hear the voice of Tony Bennett. Maybe it was that lovely new version of John Coltrane's Central Park West by Branford Marsalis Quartet. 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That is part of what makes WRTI special.

0: 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And, you know, we don't just, introduce folks, Nicole, to new music. But in this case, with Okonski, we actually are going to try to help you see this new music and this great new artist.
1: That's right. And we try to do that. 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And when you make that contribution today, you're going to automatically be entered into the drawing to win a pair of tickets to see Okonski live at the Philadelphia Ethical Society September 29th. You said that's a Tuesday?
0: That's right. I think so. Tuesday, September 29th. Yeah.
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0: Indeed, that is this Tuesday, September 29th. So I will also say, that's pretty soon from now. And I know I talked to some of the folks involved with the show earlier today, and the show is almost sold out. Yeah. So if you are free on Tuesday, now is the time to support the radio station. 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Now, this month, Philadelphia is celebrating the 100th birthday of John Coltrane. WRTI has been helping bring that celebration to the community. 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And when you do that, tonight and tonight only, you will be automatically entered for a chance to win a pair of tickets to see Okonski at the Philly Ethical Society this coming Tuesday, September 29th.
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0: You're hearing brand new Bobby Watson on Evening Jazz. That's Letter to Bobby from his album Continuum. Such a great title because he's got legends like Curtis Lundy on the bass, Victor Jones on drums. But he has got some of the young lions, and one of them, one of our Philly made artists. You're hearing Jordan Williams sounding so good on the piano. Many of you introduced to Jordan Williams through our Philly Made initiative, where we're bringing great Philadelphia artists right to the forefront. At the top of the set, Fats Navarro with bebop romp, a lot of bebop, post-bop, groove, funk. It's all about feeling good with the music. I'm Nicole Sweeney, joined here by Julian Booker, and right now we're taking a few minutes to ask for your support for all of that feel-good music. 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
1: I actually had a really funny moment listening to that Bobby Watson tune, because that's literally like probably the second or third time we've played this album on the air, because it is brand new.
0: Spanking.
1: And there were a couple times where I kind of turned away and I was like, oh, this is really good. Who is this? And then I said, oh, it's the new Bobby Watson. Yeah. And we also heard Fats Navarro, who would have turned 103 years old today. I love that mix of brand new music. And like you said, Bobby's got some great veterans. Musicians, and he's got some really great young musicians, including Philly's own Jordan Williams. You know, that's what
0: Wallace
1: we do
0: Roney
1: here.
0: Wallace Roney Jr. I can't even forget to mention Wallace Roney Jr. on that tune, too.
1: Absolutely. And that's what we do here. We support the great artists, and we introduce you to new artists. It is a new season of music in Philadelphia, and what an extraordinary music city it is that we get to call home. Great musicians like Jordan Williams coming up all the time, from the sounds of the Philly Orchestra to the unmistakable genius of the great John Coltrane, whose 100th birthday we are celebrating. Our city has a musical legacy unlike any other, and WRTI connects you to it all, bringing you closer to the music, artists, and performances that make Philadelphia so special. You talked about Moment's Notice a little bit ago. Bobby Watson was recently on Moment's Notice because he was in town. 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
0: Okonski.
1: There it is.
0: They are going to be here in just a few days, September 29th at the Philadelphia Ethical Society. 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
1: You know, you talked about Jordan Williams, Nicole, One of the things that I loved so much about your conversation with Jordan Williams, which, by the way, if you are listening right now, you can check out at WRTI.org, was talking to him about coming up in Philadelphia and all of the great mentors and educators that he worked with in this city. And, you know, here at WRTI, we are actually able to assist young musicians as they are coming up. You know, if you're a young musician and you want to attend a college or university to study music, you have to create an audition recording, and not everybody can do that easily. A lot of people can't do that easily. Well, WRTI helps remove that barrier. Just last year, we piloted a program that provided professional audition recording sessions for three students at no cost to their families. All three are now studying music in college. That's pretty amazing, and that is what happens when we invest in the next generation of musicians. Your support directly allows us to do that kind of work at WRTI and allows us to continue opening doors for young artists. So there are two ways to give and help us keep this work alive. Visit WRTI.org or call 1-866-809-9784. And not just that, you'll be entered to win a pair of tickets to see Okonski, which we'll be drawing tomorrow morning.
0: All right. Well, when we get back to the music, we're going to hear Azar Lawrence do I have a lot of favorites, but when I say the creator has a master plan, that is truly just a statement that many of us feel is true. And his master plan is for us to be together and enjoy this music. So as you make that call, enjoy the music in the background and remember his master plan. Azar Lawrence on the way. But let me give you that number, 1-866-809-9784. 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

0: beautiful music by Bola Seche. That is Bettina on Evening Jazz. We also heard Azar Lawrence from an album titled Turn the Music Up. He gave us a classic, The Creator Has a Master Plan. There's more music made possible by our community of supporters coming up in just a few minutes. Philadelphia's Trudy Pitts and Pat Martino on the way. But right now we're celebrating a new season of music, and we're also celebrating you and the power that you have to help sustain the music on WRTI. So if you've been listening but haven't yet taken the step to financially support us, right now is the time to join the community that keeps this music going. 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If I haven't done so already, my name is Nicole Sweeney. I'm here with Julian Booker, and we're having a good time with all of you and encouraging you to support the music here at WRTI, because listeners are truly our number one source of funding, Julian. We don't just say that, it's the truth. We mean it.
1: Absolutely. 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One of the joys of listening to this radio station is discovering music you didn't even know you were missing. Maybe you haven't heard Bola Seche before or in a long time. Maybe Azar Lawrence is new to you, and if he's not, maybe you didn't know that he had a new music out, a new artist who sends you down a completely different musical path, or a piece of music that makes you stop what you're doing and listen, a recording that reminds you of why you fell in love with jazz or classical music in the first place. 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
0: See, here's the thing about being a part of a music community. We don't all have to love the same things. It's like food, right? You might wait all week for the Philadelphia Orchestra in concert, or maybe Friday mixtape is more your speed. Perhaps it's The Bridge, jazz at your request, classical music in the middle of an ordinary afternoon. Different taste, different routines, but it's all on one WRTI. And that's what makes this community special, our community so special. 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And when you become a WRTI supporter, you help keep all of that music available, not just for yourself, but for everyone who finds something they love here. 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Fall just officially a couple of days ago, and we're really helping to sustain a new season of music. That's what you're helping to do.
1: And jazz sounds good when it starts to get a little bit colder out, don't you think?
0: Warms you up.
1: And hey, to your point, just yesterday, and I truly hope that you had an opportunity, if you're listening right now, to hear some of our Coltrane 100 Philly Marathon. But to your point, Nicole, yesterday, you know, there were times where, you know, we were like playing all of the Ballads album all the way through. And I saw, you know, people on social media say, WRTI's playing, you know, so-and-so, keeping it pretty accessible now. And then, you know, there, you know, maybe wanting us to go a little deeper. And then there were times where we were like, playing Ascension or playing Offering live at Temple University, which is truly mind-bending music. And people reached out and were like, I'm not sure what's happening on the air right now. You know, we're able to sort of take a step back and do something so expansive like that. We know that not everybody is going to love every song that we pick at any point, but definitely not during something like that. But we're able to do that. We are able to stretch the bounds of what you can do on the radio because we are member supported. 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It's a special WRTI Live event presented by 48 Record Bar, bringing you an evening of music from this extraordinary piano trio. And I will tell you that it is very vibey, and it is pretty universally pleasing for those of you who want...
0: I love that word, vibey.
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0: Yes, do not wait. Do it now if you can. We're going to get back to the music. Walter Smith III up next, who is celebrating his birthday today, which reminds me to wish any of you out there celebrating a birthday, make sure you have a happy one, including my baby brother, Travis, who's almost hitting that 30 mark.
1: Happy birthday, Travis.
0: Happy birthday. 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And you can also give us a call at 1-866-809-9784.
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0: I don't know if you heard that little whoo towards the end. We feel the same. Philadelphia's own Trudy Pitts along with Pat Martino with a nice reminder. That song, decades old, but right on time. What the world needs now is love. And that's what we're asking for, Julian. A little love from the audience, because that's what's happening here. It's a love fest. You love the music on WRTI. We do too, and that's why we're taking just a few minutes right now to invite you to become the newest member of our community of supporters. 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
1: Yeah, and we have five pairs of tickets to see the Okonski Piano Trio on September 29th at the Philadelphia Ethical Society. It's presented by 48 Record Bar, a WRTI live event that features pianist Steve Okonski, bassist Michael Isvara Montgomery, and drummer Aaron Frazier. All of those guys are amazing musicians. They play in a great band that we talked about earlier, and Nicole and I love Duran Jones and the Indications, but they have this side project that is really, really wonderful instrumental jazz music, and this is a show that you really want to see, and it's almost sold out as well. So if you make a contribution today, you'll be automatically entered into the drawing. Again, the show happens Tuesday, September 29th, so that's this coming Tuesday. We're going to pick a winner tomorrow morning, so we're gonna pick five winners tomorrow, so check your calendar, make sure that you can go, of course, regardless of whether you can go or whether you are entered to win the tickets. So it would be really nice if you do get to go. The most important thing is that you are supporting this radio station. 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

0: from their new album Duets. That is living legend Ron Carter with Yotam Silverstein and Love Letters. And at the top of that set, every time she sang, it was like she was reading us a love letter. That's Sarah Vaughan with Autumn in New York. And it is here that season has arrived. But tonight we are encouraging you to help us welcome in a new season of music. I'm Nicole Sweeney, and with me is Julian Booker. And we're taking a few minutes right now to ask you to join us in supporting WRTI, which has become your source for classical music and jazz. 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
0: And music makes a difference so much in so many people's lives, Julian. 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

0: 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Julian, cannot forget to mention that 5 people will be a lucky winner of a pair of tickets to see Okonski. They're going to be coming to the Philadelphia Ethical Society, presented by 48 Record Bar, this Tuesday, September 29th. Look at your calendar. You might not be doing much, so come out and get some great music and support WRTI.
1: And that is 5 pair, by the way. So
0: that's
1: you
0: right.
1: And a friend could be lucky. You will be entered to win a chance to, you will be entered to win those tickets, for a chance to win those tickets. If you donate tonight during Evening Jazz, we'll be doing that drawing tomorrow morning. So you will find out very soon if you have an opportunity to see Okonski coming up at the Philadelphia Ethical Society this coming Tuesday, the 29th of September. So, we are working to help connect you with that live music. And whenever you're looking for your next musical experience, we also help you find it. We do that through Fanfare. We do that through Moments Notice and our fall preview guides. We connect you to concerts and performances happening throughout our region, from the smallest jazz clubs to the largest concert halls. We help you discover what's happening in Philadelphia's music community. And if you look at what we did at A Love Park Supreme, we brought the music to you. We brought the music to Center City, Philadelphia. Yeah. You can't get more Center City than Love Park.
0: That's right.
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